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23: 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This is his new song. It's called Never. 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
3: 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You sold the hell out of it because the original.
2: You love Wonka.
1: I really like the Johnny Depp version, but the original. What's his name? Charlie Bucket.
2: Yeah.
1: The original Charlie Bucket from the Gene Wilder version is in there for like a second.
2: I told you that yesterday.
1: I know. But then you're like, it's going to be great. It's going to be great. It's the worst thing I've ever watched in my entire life.
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3: Went to the moped store. 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Salesman's like, what up? What's your budget? 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
3: Ooh, it's too real. 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

So I coach high school football on the side, and Thursday I had a player look at me and go, okay, Grandpa. 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So when was the last time in your mind you used the words, damn, I'm getting old? 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

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It's on tap with the Playhouse, Doja Cat, along with Latto at Target Center, October 4th. You want your first pair? All you got to do is show up at about 7:05 Monday morning. In the meantime, enjoy the weekend.

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0: This is what it sounds like when you didn't sign up for the KCLD VIP. 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

So I coach high school football on the side, and Thursday I had a player look at me and go, okay, Grandpa. 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

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Sometimes our analysis reveals an outcome you do not necessarily want to hear, but having an honest assessment of your case is better than spending thousands of dollars and time off work only to have an unfavorable outcome later. The next time you have a question where you may need an attorney, contact the Sauk Rapids Law Office of Kelman Reuter.

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0: 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Fall off what? 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
1: Yeah, cause trick.
0: I said what I said. I'd rather be famous instead.

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1: Kat and JJ in the Playhouse and on demand. On
2: demand. We asked the question this morning, what's the toughest news you've ever had to break to someone? Kat struggled with even answering this question.
3: I don't want to break bad news to people.
2: Sometimes you have to.
3: Well, yeah, but I can't. I don't know which. Well, I don't know one. Like, I haven't had to deliver earth-shattering news like my friend did to her two boys about their divorce. That would be a tough one. So
2: hopefully I go my whole life. You look at that like we got to rip the Band-Aid off here, and you know, hopefully they're prepared for it.
3: Yeah.
2: A couple of seconds ago, took this call. Usually we'll take most of our calls live, but took this call from Amy, and I'm glad I recorded this because this really hit the feels when I said, what's the toughest news you ever had to break to someone?
4: When my son died.
2: Yeah, I mean, death in a family especially, is there harder news ever to have to break?
3: So who did you have to tell? Just obviously everybody. Who was the first person you told about this horrific news?
4: The first person I called once he passed was my daughter.
2: Was he sick for a while? Was this something that was kind of, or was it a boom and it was a quick death?
4: No, it wasn't a quick death. Unfortunately, he battled cancer for a year before it finally took him.
2: How old was he when he passed?
4: 31.
2: Yeah, still so young at that point. So, yeah, I can't imagine trying to muster up the courage to start telling people. But, you know, if he was sick for a while, they probably had an inclination.
4: Yes.
2: Still, nonetheless, it doesn't make it any easier, does it?
4: No.
2: How long has he been gone?
4: I don't know. 2 years.
2: 2 years, still fresh.
4: Yeah.
2: Well, hey, hang in there. I want to get one more listener on with us. Sadie, the toughest news you've ever had to break to anyone?
5: Oh, man, it was to my partner. The toughest news was when I lost my job after we bought our first house.
3: Oh, no.
2: Jeez.
3: Talk about raining and pouring. So what was that conversation? You went home and you were like, listen, I know our first mortgage payment is coming up, but you're going to have to cover it, or what?
5: Basically, just trying to figure out some sort of budget plan. I mean, he's very patient and understanding. It's a little scary, but he seemed very understandable.
3: That's good. And then did you get a job right away? Because there are a lot of places are hiring. You know, you might not have had to miss a beat.
5: Yeah, I actually do have an interview soon, so I'm very, very grateful.
2: Oh, this happened recently?
5: This happened, I want to say, like a month ago.
2: Oh, you sounded so chipper about it. Like it was a distant memory that you could kind of laugh at now, but I didn't know this was going on like now.
3: Well, good luck with everything. Yeah. I hope you get this job.
5: Appreciate it, you guys.
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10: Minnesota families are tired from all the challenges over the past few years. More than anything, we're tired of politics as usual. Politicians in St. Paul ignored big problems. The problems got huge, and now those same elected officials claim to have the solution. Eric Putnam is one of those politicians. Here's the truth. While local prosecutors have estimated the fraud to be as high as $9 billion, Eric Putnam refused to hold state officials accountable. He voted against common sense solutions like requiring state agencies to publish plans to combat waste, fraud, and abuse. He even opposed holding accountable the state officials who failed us despite evidence that fraud totaled billions of dollars. But now it's campaign season, and Putnam is claiming otherwise. Those are the same old political games that have gotten us into this mess. Don't reward politics as usual. Let's get Minnesota back on track. And that starts with opposing Eric Putnam in November. This independent expenditure is paid for by ProJobs Majority. It is not coordinated with or approved by any candidate, nor is any candidate responsible for it.
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3: How old were you when you were allowed to stay home by yourself?
4: I was so young. 7 years old. And that's because my dad worked all day. And then my mom, she was a teacher and then did after school activities. So we would get off the bus. I remember like the earliest memory was seven. So when we moved to Guam, then we'd get off the bus and I'd have to wake my sister up, drooling on the window, and walk her back to our condo, which was on a very, very busy street.
3: And you were chased by feral dogs, too, at that point,
4: right?
3: The
4: booty dogs.
3: Yeah, I forgot about the booty dogs. That was our second condo.
4: And that was really tough. That was a tough walk every day. But my mom armed us with a very pointy umbrella and pushed them back.
3: It's like a Charlie Chaplin episode.
4: It was a lot to deal with at seven, but I grew up fast, all right? But we'd get home. I'd make a snack for both of us. I'd get to my homework. She was like too young to have homework. But then I'm like, we should go swimming. We were both strong swimmers in the pool, which looking back, very irresponsible. But we'd go down there, swim until our parents got home. And then we'd get lunch or dinner, I mean, and go to bed.
3: My parents were in a bowling league. And so Thursday nights they would bowl. And I remember being like six and my sister was maybe two or three.
4: Yeah.
3: And they were just like, all right, watch your sister. We'll be home in a few hours. And it wasn't a big deal. We lived in a safe neighborhood, but I cut my sister's hair one night when we were home. And then babysitters had to start after that. Yeah. We needed supervision.
4: Can't be trusted.
3: But I mean, like, think back now. Your kid's, what, 13, 14? Would have you left him alone at 7?
4: I did leave him at home alone at 7, but not for a long time. Like, if I had to run to the grocery store
3: real quick. Like, 3 hours at night?
4: You know, no, it would just be a random, it wouldn't be every day, it would be a random thing, and I'd be like, you got everything you need, don't answer the door, just hang out, I'm going to be back in a half hour, 45 minutes. But we've had police officers on the show before where we've talked about what are the rules of leaving your kid at home alone. And it is a case-by-case basis because there are a lot of 10-year-olds that are very responsible. There are a lot of 10-year-olds that will light your house on fire. You just have to know what your kid's capable of. But I was a little weirded out. I was at the mailbox on Friday before I ran errands and ran into my neighbor, Lucinda. And she was like, hey, you know, when are you going to be back? I have to leave for work. And I said, maybe in like 2 hours. She goes, when you get back, can you just kind of like keep your garage door open or like keep an ear out if anything crazy happens at the house? And she has three very young kids. And then she has a kid that's 17. And he was watching them.
3: Hold on. If you can get a driver's license,
4: you should be able to watch three young children.
3: And sign up for the military, you should be able to watch your brother and sister.
4: I know he is outnumbered by small children, but they're not like diapers at all. They're like younger girls. But I'm like, this has to be a joke.
3: That's 17. Good birth control is what that is for a 17-year-old.
4: Yeah. But I just thought that was a little odd because he's very, very much older than I thought
3: he is. I'd be interested to know. Hey, Gabby, real quick, since you're on hold here for us, how old were you like when you could kind of be at home by yourself?
5: I want to say home alone. Okay. I want to say I was around 11, almost 12.
4: Okay. I feel like that's late for girls. I feel like girls are more responsible. They're allowed to stay at home earlier in life. I don't know. But were you afraid or was this something you were ready for?
5: I think I was ready for it. I was hitting, you know, I was starting middle school, I believe, at the time. And I was like, I just don't feel like going to whatever my parents were going to at the time, you know?
3: Yeah. So look back to when you were 11, if there would have been an emergency, would have you known what to do?
5: You know, thankfully there wasn't an emergency. I think about it now.
3: I get the understanding there because I mean, I remember being left home alone a lot earlier than that with my little sister. Like, yeah. I was like 7, she was 3.
4: If there were a fire in that situation, would you have been able to grab her and get out the door?
3: Well, I would have been able to get out the door.
4: Yeah, but not grab her.
3: Yeah, I don't know if I would have grabbed her.
4: Yeah.
3: I mean, it's gonna happen. I definitely would have gotten out.
5: Yeah, I just don't think I would think of a way to stop a fire, like grab an extinguisher, you know what I mean?
3: Yeah, I'd be interested to know if anybody had that parental situation where you were like 4 and mom and dad left for the night.
4: Yeah, I don't know if that would ever be a good scenario.
3: Okay, so look at your son now. If you had to leave for 2 hours on a Thursday night, what would have been the right age?
4: Looking at him now?
3: Yeah.
4: 2 hours? Probably 7 or 8.
3: I mean, you're going to leave an 8-year-old at home for 2 hours in today's day and age?
4: Yes. But like I will always say, you know your child best. If you have had too many conversations with them about what's right and what's wrong, you're like, I don't know if he quite knows, then you just don't.
3: Real quick, did your parents live that lifestyle where you were left home alone at way too young of an age?
2: It's not a repeat. It's a sonic time machine.
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3: If you haven't been keeping up on your trashy television, you may not be aware that there's a show called
4: Love After Lockup, one of my favorites. It's just really interesting to see how people fall in love with someone just through like a mugshot.
3: But did any of these ever end up happy?
4: Not a ton, because they come out and what happens is like the person on the outside has to line everything up. You know, you have to meet with the probation person, let them know your address. You're kind of vouching for this person to ensure that they're going to stay clean. They're going to stay on the right path. That's a lot of pressure for somebody. And there are a lot of chicks that get out of this jail, this prison situation, and demand designer clothing, perfume.
3: You were in a jumpsuit for 8 years and they get to demand that stuff?
4: I guess. I don't know. I think they're taking full advantage of the kind of person that is on the outside, you know, when like you the lonely, at, lonely person.
3: When you look at the people that are that kind of person on the outside, are they the undateable kind normally?
4: This guy had a great set of choppers. He was kind, but the guy that inspired this conversation we're talking about, 56 years old, had never dated anybody his whole life.
3: Now you've got a hardened criminal living with you.
4: And now like she's,
3: Jake, I appreciate you holding because when I said, hey, what's going on? He said, you're never going to believe how old I was or am. And you want to kind of tell everybody the story here because you haven't dated in forever?
5: Well, all right. So just, you know, be patient on this because, like, I've had a really good life for everything said and done. Okay. But, you know, I've never been in a relationship with
4: anybody.
5: You've
4: never had a girlfriend or a boyfriend? Or would it be a girlfriend?
5: No, like, I guess it would be a girlfriend. I don't know. But, like, I've never asked anyone out. No one's ever asked me out. And, you know, I've kind of gone my whole life just moving on through.
3: How old are you, dude?
5: I'm going to be 47 this fall.
4: Okay. And you've never, like, is this an asexual thing? You know, a lot of people say that they're just, they don't really feel like it's a priority to put somebody in their life. And, I mean, that's okay if you're loving life and you're not depressed about it or down about it. I guess there's no real reason.
5: You know what? I've never really even like thought about it. I grew up at a time when like, you know, my friends were like sneaking off into the woods to like find like, you know, magazines hidden under rocks. So, like, I never really like got into that. And I don't know, like even like I remember as like a teen, like we'd go to these dances and you know, I'd just be hanging out, sipping punch or just going outside where all the cool kids are smoking or just whatever. But like, I don't know.
3: And let's say a really, really attractive woman, she's like 40, decides to start working where you are. You're not making a move for that at all?
5: Well, if she's working like, you know, with the same company I'm at?
3: Yeah.
5: Oh, no, man. Come on. You can't dip the pen in the company ink, right?
4: Wow. That's
5: what people say.
3: This is crazy.
4: You're holding strong. Hey, how about it, when you do? If you ever do, give us a call. And we can celebrate. We'll celebrate for you.
5: No, absolutely. You know, we'll pop the champagne on the morning radio hour. Yeah, we'll have a good time.
3: Yeah. Kat and JJ. So safe to say Jake's the leader in the clubhouse right now?
4: He is. So that's a long time to go without finding a connection with somebody, you know?
3: He didn't sound like he was really actively.
4: He was a good conversation, though. Yeah. He's not awkward, you know? Sometimes you can kind of gauge, you know, maybe this might be why, but
3: we talk to a lot of people, so I feel like we can safely say this.
4: Okay.
3: Anybody else get past 47 and never been in a relationship? My heart breaks for you. Like, you don't have
4: it's
3: anyone
4: so
3: to
4: nice
3: share
4: to find
3: this with.
4: Somebody, yeah, that you connect with, that you love, that loves you back.
3: Well, life's just a cool experience. Don't you want to share laughs with someone? I think about how
4: I'm
3: many
4: sure
3: times
4: they do.
3: Who?
4: You're like really gouging at him. Like pouring.
3: Who are you
4: going to
3: share a laugh with?
4: No, I'm just saying, you're saying, don't you want this? Of course they do. They just haven't had the opportunity or...
3: You got nobody to go to the Dairy Queen with on a Sunday night?
4: No, I don't want to go to the Dairy Queen with someone. I like to go by myself.
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3: Did you hear this moment?
4: If a baby could talk while it was still in the womb, tell me a question it might ask its mom. Who is my daddy?
5: And we're laughing, but it's like that's someone's reality right now. That's someone that is walking around, waking up right now, turning us on. And they're like, I don't know who my dad is. And maybe you've had this conversation with your mom. You're like, what's the deal? What were you doing? Why didn't you ask questions?
3: So I went to college with a girl and she got pregnant. She must have been our sophomore year. We're the same age. And she didn't tell her parent. Like, it was a situation where she did not want this person in her life.
5: Yeah.
3: Like, it was a mistake, according to her, and she wasn't going to tell anyone. And I remember, like, she was in my, I had a mythology class, and she was in the class, and she would tell, we'd talk, you know, beforehand and stuff. She's like, I'm not telling anyone. I'm not telling my parents. I'm pretty sure I know who it is.
5: Yeah.
3: But I'm not telling him. I'm not telling my parents. I'm not telling our
5: all this because
3: baby.
5: Of the shame.
3: I don't think it was shame because she talked about it openly, but
5: she just didn't want to parent with this person.
3: Right. Okay. I think that was it. I think it was, hey, this was a fun night that turned into an oops, that turned into a, I don't think you're the type of person I want in my life and raising this child.
5: So we've talked to, we have a listener who lives out of state. She calls in every once in a while. And I remember her talking to us about how she made the conscious decision. Like, she had fun with this guy, but in her mind, she's like, I don't even really like him that much enough to have him in my life for 18 plus years. So she denied that child the right to know her. And I didn't really agree with that. It's like, this is where you really got to have that conversation in the barroom bathroom where you're like, you know, I'm about to do something that could have a lifelong consequence to it. And I know it's hard to like remind yourself to do that. I'd love for Cassidy to call in. She said she can't. She's at work. Cassidy, think about it because I have so many questions. She said, I'm a fire station baby. You know what
3: Shut
5: that
3: up.
5: Is?
3: Where you get left at the fire station?
5: So now.
3: That's only in movies.
5: No, this, she said, this is what her text said. Seriously, I was dropped off when I was a week old, adopted the next month. This was back in the 80s. I have no idea who my mom or dad is.
3: How does that even happen? They don't go looking for the person that dropped a baby off at the fire station. They just take them in and take them to the orphanage or social services or somebody?
5: I don't know. My mind is like, it's a rainy night. Someone walks up. They have a hood. No way to identify their face. There's no cameras in the 80s that were like videotaping every move. Now you go to one of those safe boxes. I watched it on the news the other day.
3: You
5: they
3: put
5: installed
3: a baby in
5: it.
3: A box?
5: Yes. The new safe boxes at fire stations. They just installed one. Like, they're trying to get one at every fire station as a way
3: what the hell
5: to
3: are
5: keep
3: we
5: a baby
3: doing?
5: Safe.
3: So hold on. Now it's socially acceptable. Our taxpayer money is paying to put a giant Amazon box next to a fire station so you can just leave your baby there?
5: You only leave it. It starts a 2-minute clock, and the baby is taken out of the box in 2 minutes or less. So either somebody at the fire station is alerted or like a paramedic nearby. You have 2 minutes to get there and get the baby. So right when you put the baby in, you shut the door, you can't open that door again. And the baby's in like a warming box, and then you open it from the other side.
3: This is absolutely a real thing.
5: How did you not know about this? They're installing it in like so many fire stations. And this is good. This is so you don't like just randomly put a baby somewhere that they're not going to be helped.
3: You don't think this is going to encourage people like that are having a bad day to just drop their baby off at the fire station?
5: That's not a bad day. That's the worst day of your life. That's not just a bad day. That's not like, oh, I can't pay for milk today, but I get paid tomorrow. Like, that's kind of a bad day.
3: But you know, people are, they're absolutely spontaneous about this stuff. I hate my family. I got an argument with my husband or my boyfriend, and I lost.
5: No,
3: I can't
5: I'm just going to give my baby away.
3: Yeah, I think this is going to happen.
5: I think this is for the most desperate of desperates, and maybe you're
3: but
5: not well mentally, and you're like, I don't know if this baby is safe around me. I'd rather have that mom bring that baby in, and they're going to catch your face because there's a camera inside.
3: And then you can't say, I wake up tomorrow and everything's better and I feel better. I want my baby back. You can't go get it?
5: Well, I'm sure that now you have to go through the courts. Now it's like an abandonment situation. So now the courts are involved and then you have to kind of prove yourself and probably go through courts.
3: Bananas. I've never heard of such a thing. What we're looking for, though, this morning, you don't know who one of your parents are. How did it get to that point? Hit us up real quick.
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9: Seeking justice for the injured. 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
5: We're talking local high school sports. The rivalries, the coaches, the student sections, the game day energy. And we want to know who does it best. Which school has the loudest fans? The biggest rivalry? The coach everyone respects? It's time to make your voice heard.
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2: Started talking about people's insecurities. Kat's brother has a little bit of a limp right now, and he doesn't know why, if one leg got shorter or longer, and so his wife's going to get him special shoes. Kat's got one ear lower than, oh my gosh.
3: What See, if I thought this was a what safe
2: it,
3: space.
2: What if
3: and
2: it
3: then...
2: runs in your family where just one thing is a little bit off on your body for all of you? His leg's a little off, your ear's a little off.
3: We're just a little off. That's all right.
2: Jeff,
3: we're in good company.
2: Morning. How are you, sir?
4: I'm doing well. You?
2: Good, good. What's the insecurity that that you're kind of harboring right now?
4: Well, and I don't even know if people actively pay attention, but with certain shirts, and I do wear this shirt at work, the, for lack of better term, chest part pokes out.
3: Yeah, so...
2: You know, oh, you got a nipple factor.
4: Yeah, okay, I didn't know if we could say that word.
3: Sure,
4: but
3: you
4: yeah.
3: can say nipple.
4: But yeah, so it sometimes pokes out. And so, to fix it, I've been using Band-Aids.
3: Okay, so you just cover them up so they don't poke out.
2: Episode of The Office where Andy's got to run a 5K, but he gets nipple bleeding all the time, and so he's got to package up his nipples.
3: So it's that it causes right. that much of an insecurity for you. Have you had people say stuff to you like, "Hey, Jeff, nice nipples," or is this just you?
4: It's more me because as I'm looking around at, you know, other people, they don't have that problem as bad. Like, I'll look down at mine and go, whoa. And then, you know, I'll look over at someone else and it's just not there. And I'm just like, well, that's not fair.
3: But they're, you know, yeah, so, but they're just nipples.
2: We all get them.
4: I know they are, but at the same time, it's a professional job environment. So I'm not trying to, when I'm talking to a customer, be poking out and be like, hey, let me get you that rental.
3: Yeah.
2: You're
3: like eyes up here.
2: I say show them off, man. I mean, God gave you a blessing there. I say show them off.
4: Well, that is certainly one way to look at it. And I think, you know, what I'm doing isn't bad. The only problem is pulling it off after I'm done.
3: Yeah.
4: You either rip it off or you just pull it slowly, whatever works best, right?
2: Yep, a lot of details. All right. Hey, Jeff, we love your nipples. Have a great morning.
4: See ya.
2: Take care. Mine, by the way, I'm so conscious of the gaps that I've got in my memory lately. Like, from my concussions, yeah. I don't know why, but in the last 2 years, it really just started becoming a thing. And like, you don't notice it until somebody else tells you. It's really weird.
3: What you've done, though, to try and make sure it doesn't annoy me as much is your little slips right there. Because I was very close to hitting you many days when you would ask me the same question, like, over and over again, oh. You know? And I'm like, write it
2: Well, that's
3: down.
2: Mostly me just not listening.
3: Sure.
2: It's
3: awesome.
2: My memory is still good. I should rephrase that. My memory is still very, very good, I think. It's the gaps in, like, consciousness where all of a sudden I'm just like...
3: Okay.
2: And so my wife will go, are you okay? I'm like, oh, yeah, I'm sorry. And I'll realize like an inning went by in a baseball game or something that we were watching. I'm like, I don't remember the last three hitters. It's very, very weird. And I get self-conscious and I really, when I'm in public, I really kind of try and keep my eyes dancing all the time so that I don't just lock into something and just kind of fade out or whatever. But like, it's
3: crazy.
2: If I
3: see it, you want me to like snap right in your face?
2: Yeah, for sure.
3: Oh, okay.
2: Like pop out of it, man.
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9: Minnesota families are tired from all the challenges over the past few years. More than anything, we're tired of politics as usual. Politicians in St. Paul ignored big problems. The problems got huge, and now those same elected officials claim to have the solution. Eric Putnam is one of those politicians. Here's the truth. While local prosecutors have estimated the fraud to be as high as $9 billion, Eric Putnam refused to hold state officials accountable. He voted against common sense solutions like requiring state agencies to publish plans to combat waste, fraud, and abuse. He even opposed holding accountable the state officials who failed us despite evidence that fraud totaled billions of dollars. But now it's campaign season, and Putnam is claiming otherwise. Those are the same old political games that have gotten us into this mess. Don't reward politics as usual. Let's get Minnesota back on track. And that starts with opposing Eric Putnam in November. This independent expenditure is paid for by ProJobs Majority. It is not coordinated with or approved by any candidate, nor is any candidate responsible for it.
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1: Welcome back in. Never easy when your parents or your grandparents hit an age where they really can't take care of themselves anymore. And, you know, for a lot of people, nursing homes are probably the best option.
2: Yeah, and that is what we're exploring right now. My grandmother is good at my mom's house. We're going to hire like an in-home private person to come and just like make her coffee, keep her warm, maybe take her out on the deck to watch people drive by. I don't know.
1: That person have to wipe her then too?
2: No, she is.
1: Grandma's good at wiping herself?
2: That's the appeal for a lot of private workers, that they come in and really it's companionship. My grandmother loves to talk about her adventures and just chat. They'll watch Wheel of Fortune, The View, all that good stuff. So it's kind of a small task for whoever is coming in. But, you know, we had that conversation, Grandma, we're going to have to start exploring places to bring you. And she's like, that's fine.
1: She doesn't put up resistance to a nursing home.
2: No, she doesn't. And they were even looking into it when my grandfather was alive, but it was so much money. And it's only a tiny bit less just to have one person.
1: Oh, really? So it wasn't double the cost to have grandma and grandpa both in there?
2: And neither of them were on medication. Like, they're really healthy. She's not on medication. She's 96 years old.
1: She doesn't take anything?
2: Not a one. Not even
1: bananas.
2: A vitamin. Just coffee. Black coffee. And that's it. But $12,000, that's like a cute number, you know? And I'm like, that's so mean to do, because some of these people really only have like a year and a half savings to live there. And then what? Then they file bankruptcy.
1: So insurance doesn't cover any of this?
2: I know. And okay, so if we were to send her, then you have to fill out these papers and these papers and kind of help it dwindle down. Okay. It's a lot of work.
1: But still, you're probably at $5,000-$6,000 a month minimum.
2: It absolutely. Yeah, that's really.
1: So for 60 grand a year, you're really getting a place to sleep and three hot meals a day?
2: Yeah, and so people I want them to create an environment that she wakes up and it's like new every day.
1: So what does grandma want? What's on her wish list?
2: Grandma wants, she wants to get her hair, like, you know how put together she is. Yeah. Nails done. She loves her cute little outfits and her hair done. She wants a salon. And I know the place that I used to work at as a PCA when I was really young, they had a salon. And so it was open Mondays, Wednesdays, Fridays. So these women would get their perms. They'd go down, get their eyebrows done, whatever hair was left on their eyebrows.
1: Makes you feel good, too.
2: Absolutely. And it makes you feel a little less like you're just sitting inside all day.
1: Plus, if they have young grandkids, now grandma's approachable.
2: Yeah.
1: You know what I mean? If she gets let go, that's scary stuff.
2: Right. And then they'd have someone come in and do their toes, like if they needed special treatment on their toes, like my dad.
1: What if you got shoved in a nursing home right now? What would be your demand? The one number one thing you would have to have?
2: I would want a movie theater.
1: Oh.
2: Yeah. I would want them to show all the brand new streaming movies. I want the popcorn popped. I want them to like wheel us in, get us all comfortable in the laid back recliners.
1: Yeah.
2: I want it to be a thing.
1: That's a good one.
2: Yeah. Dina texted, I would want a craft option every single day. Keep my brain sharp. That's a good one. Ken wants a golf simulator room.
1: Oh, good one. Good one.
2: But listen, these 55 plus communities, if you are ready to go there, they have everything.
1: They've got Lululemon stores and Chick-fil-A.
2: They do.
1: It's bananas.
2: The way it's set up, it's like the third floor where my mom and I toured one for her. But the third floor, it was like a little city, like a self-run city. They had a pub. They had a library, craft room.
1: You get to go hang out at the bar with the rest of your friends.
2: Yes. Saltwater pool.
1: Go.
2: They had an outdoor fireplace with like these huge fans. And I mean, the vibe was there. I was wishing I was 55 plus.
1: God.
2: It was crazy. So
1: if I had to have one wish, it would be that during the summer, at least once a week, we got to go to a baseball game. I don't care if it's a high school baseball game.
2: Mm-hmm.
1: I don't care if it's a semi-pro game, a pro game, a minor league game, whatever it is. But you're going to get the bus out. And if we want to go, we get to go.
2: Yeah.
1: And I'm talking
2: hot dogs,
1: beers. I want to be there.
2: Yeah.
1: That's what I'm thinking. I want to bring John on the show real quick, because from what we learned, grandma wanted social hour to meet men.
2: Yes.
1: This is great. That's amazing. And she's in the home right now?
3: Yeah, she is. And there's things happening in there that are not in the Bible. I'll put it that way.
2: You are blowing it up. Listen, I used to work as a PCA. I used to work in an assisted living home. And I did. I was, my mind was open. I was like, they're not dead yet. They're still enjoying life, let's say. So what is one thing that grandma needed to have when she moved there. Because I think your text said it was $12,000 a month. That's crazy.
1: Well, that's a crazy amount of money.
2: That's normal.
3: Yeah, yeah. $12,000 a month to send her to Freak Nick.
1: But, I mean, when she went in, did she have a list of things that were like, I need this at my place, like bingo or something like that?
3: I mean, that was, so it's like, that's what I thought. In my head, I'm like, okay, $12,000 a month, this is going to be, you know, I said my grandma there is my father's mother, sending her there so she can be...

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11: It's Kat and JJ back in the playhouse.
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1: Give it to me now!
2: It's Kat and JJ in the Playhouse and on demand.
3: So apparently, yesterday, Kat almost died.
4: I wanted to save this story for the air to get your true response to it. But we were driving down the highway and we were going past the prison and there were several cars around us. It was like that time of day, had to bring Liam to basketball. And off this truck that was in front of us, maybe like half a football field, off of that comes one of those huge water containers that you'd see on a farm, okay? One that would hold like 300 gallons. This big square, and then it had a metal rack around it, comes right off, skids a little bit behind the truck. You see the truck with their brake lights on right away. And then it tumbles into the culvert. And so she gets out. We all slow down, almost stop. And she gets out and she like manhandles this thing, brings it back up onto the tar. And I'm like, someone could have died. And I said to Liam, who's going to be driving right around the corner, I'm like, this is something to remember. Do not follow that closely behind. It could have been a near-death experience for somebody.
3: So, you ever had a real near-death experience?
4: I did. And I'll tell you that this was one of, I shouldn't say the last, but like the last time I glanced down at my phone while I was driving, it was when I was really young, when I had the Mazda Miata, which was a stick shift. So already you have to be kind of like aware of your driving, you know, a little bit more alert than someone that doesn't have a stick shift. But there was a semi in front of me and they had stopped. And this car is so small. It's like the size of a toaster.
3: Yeah, you're too.
4: I would have gone underneath, decapitated.
3: That's the way to go, though.
4: Just straight off.
3: I mean, I'm trying to be an optimistic here, but like, that's the way to go.
4: No need for this conversation to be optimistic. I mean, it scared the hell out of me. I was like, and I veered off, could go around the semi, but that could have even been dangerous because someone could have been on the left side and, you know, it could have been tragic. It wasn't, but it really woke me up.
3: Jake, you got a near-death experience you want to share here, man?
5: I had my friend up last summer. I hit her up to go floating down a river.
4: Okay.
5: And she said that she knew this perfect spot. It was going to be about a 3 to 4 hour float, be nice and chill, low key. I was like, awesome, this will be great. So we get there, and it turns out that this place is not just some chill, easy float. Like, it's probably like level 2, level 3 rapids.
4: Oh, my God.
5: It was insane, and we just had these little tiny inner tubes, and we were floating down this river, just getting tossed and turned, thrown around, hitting our knees on every single rock in the river.
4: No helmet, horrible. Nothing.
5: No helmet, no, nothing. Literally just inner tubes. I thought it was just going to be like a chill, easy, like lazy river kind of float.
4: Yep.
5: But no, it was Whitewater Rapids almost, and we were on that river for about 7 hours. And
6: Jesus.
5: It was insane. And I was like, I have to make sure I don't hit my head on one of these rocks, because if I do, I don't know how I'm going to come back from that.
3: Yeah, that's one of those things that really is near death, but we never think about it until you're in that situation. Yeah.
4: And that is one thing, though, on my bucket list. I want to do, I've never gone tubing down the river. Ever in my life.
3: We did it on the Colorado River, and it was cool, but you could tell the guide knew we had kids with, and so we were going to do the really easy one. But even the kids, the look on their eyes when you hit some of those rapids, like, they think this is going to be it.
4: Serious stuff.
5: Yeah. When you're with water, you definitely get face-to-face with your mortality really quick.
3: Easily.
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2: All right, so I was talking about how having a conversation with our promo girls yesterday, they were stopping in the office. Promo girls are the ones that go out when we're on the street at certain businesses. They'll get everything set up, and I need them. They have worked so hard this summer, so I started the conversation. Are you guys going to be available next summer? Would love to have you back. And one of them's like, you know what? I don't know. Hold on, because I'm moving an hour away to go to school, but also live with this person that, yeah, I have a past with, but we're good now. Like, we both have an understanding that we're just going to live together. And if something happens, it happens, but nobody's like going to be in the mindset of, oh, you're my boyfriend, you're my girlfriend.
3: So here's what happens.
2: I'm like, good luck with
3: that. You go in as single people. You end up hooking up in the first week. You catch some feelings. By Thanksgiving, you've broken up, and now they bring a stranger over.
2: Yep.
3: And then your life falls apart because you still got a little feelings.
2: What I'm more worried about is you're not going to be able to live with that static all the time, that heavy feeling in the apartment. And then one person's going to have to move out. You're going to have to scramble to either find somebody or cover the rent. It just
3: lose half your deposit,
2: like a disaster. Unless you've made it work in life, friends with benefits as a roommate. I don't know about
3: that. That's kind of what we're on the hunt for this morning. Madison, bring it to us. What do you got?
4: Yeah, so in terms of like friends with benefits, I've done this like twice now, because I was like, well, it happened once, maybe it'll work out better. And I just gotta say, never. It never ever works out. It's always awkward. Somebody always catches feelings, and then you're coming home from work, you're coming home from something else, and there's just this, it's no longer your house. It's like this drama.
2: Yeah.
4: And it's this like cloud you both have to live in, and it's so uncomfortable. So just know, don't do it. Take it from someone with experience. It is just not worth it.
2: But you had too much experience. Why did you do it again after the first one?
4: Well, because like, you want to hope, you know, that's the thing, is you want to hope that maybe if it didn't work out last time, maybe this is my chance, this is my time. And it's just, it's a waste. Your time will come. It'll happen. Don't try to make it happen.
3: You got to admit, though, it was a nice split in rent.
4: You know what? I can't actually say that was worth it. So don't mess with your roommate.
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0: It's Kat and JJ in the Playhouse and on demand. On demand.
1: Finally Friday. It's a fortune Friday. So hit us up real quick. I still got time maybe for one more here real quick. We'll do your horoscope. We'll do your tarot. But you got to get at us on a fortune Friday. Nikki, you're up. What are you, what's your sign?
2: Leo.
1: Nikki is a Leo, Kat. What's the horoscope looking like here?
3: All right. Working within boundaries and restrictions could get to you today. So yours is an independent kind of spirit. And your best achievements are often born doing things your own way. Like it or not, we all have to follow rules, though. Is that you describing you? Or is it tough to be a rule follower?
2: Yes.
3: See, yeah. I mean, it just nails it every single time. So it says finish what needs to be done. Afterwards, you can find some freedom, act independently on your own tonight. Exercise patience today, okay?
2: Thank you.
1: Yeah, hold on. We're not done yet. We got to take a look at your tarot card. We cut up the deck, and it's looking like what for Nikki?
3: Well, it looks like Ten of Cups. Oh, this is good. Celebration, wisdom, and completion. So is there something on the list of to-dos that you need completed? Probably.
2: I'm 35 weeks pregnant today.
1: Oh.
2: So there's lots of to-dos.
3: You are ready. All right.
1: And the completion is just weeks away now, I'm assuming. Do you already have something scheduled, or are you waiting this out naturally?
2: I'm waiting it out naturally.
1: Good for you. What are you having, a boy or a girl? Do you know?
2: We're not finding out.
1: Hmm.
3: I don't get it.
1: Yeah, so we did that with our first and our third just because we, you know, we didn't want to know with our first. And then our second, we had a boy and then a girl. And then our third was kind of a surprise, too. So, hey, good luck. Hope you stay healthy and have a great morning.
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1: With the VMAs happening this Sunday, we are revisiting those viral VMA moments from the 2000s this weekend on Throwback 2K. There's a bunch of Britney moments to talk about, Eminem, Madonna, and more as we kick off the show this weekend with Britney. I'm so glad you're here. It's Oops, I Did It Again.

0: before you go, there's something I want you to have.
1: Oh, it's beautiful. But wait a minute, isn't this?
0: Yeah, yes it is.
1: But I thought the old lady dropped it into the ocean in the end.

0: Here's to 11-year-old us, blasting Rolling in the Deep by Adele. And crying about a breakup, even when we hadn't even dated anyone yet.
1: I'm in a glass case of emotion!
0: It's Throwback 2K with Chris Cruz. Man.

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1: Hey, what's up, everybody over at Throwback 2K? Chris Cruz, could you guys play me some 50 Cent? Peace out.
0: Yeah, I got you, Big Money Grip, 50 Cent, Disco Inferno next, and Jamie Foxx and T-Pain.
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21: Minnesota families are tired from all the challenges over the past few years. More than anything, we're tired of politics as usual. Politicians in St. Paul ignored big problems. The problems got huge, and now those same elected officials claim to have the solution. Eric Putnam is one of those politicians. Here's the truth. While local prosecutors have estimated the fraud to be as high as $9 billion, Eric Putnam refused to hold state officials accountable. He voted against common sense solutions like requiring state agencies to publish plans to combat waste, fraud, and abuse. He even opposed holding accountable the state officials who failed us despite evidence that fraud totaled billions of dollars. But now it's campaign season, and Putnam is claiming otherwise. Those are the same old political games that have gotten us into this mess. Don't reward politics as usual. Let's get Minnesota back on track. And that starts with opposing Eric Putnam in November. This independent expenditure is paid for by ProJobs Majority. It is not coordinated with or approved by any candidate, nor is any candidate responsible for it.
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Viral VMA moments this weekend on Throwback 2K, and all the way back in 2003, 50 Cent won Best Rap Video and immediately brought up Eminem to help him accept the award. That's showing love. Throwback 2K, Jamie.

It was crazy seeing Justin Timberlake as a solo artist on stage for the first time at the 2002 MTV Video Music Awards as he performed that song, Like I Love You. We're reliving some viral VMA moments with the show happening Sunday night, Fall Out Boy. Sugar, we're going

0: heard the news. Now. Yeah. Experience it for yourself. Backstreet's back. It's all right. You could be off to see Backstreet at the Sphere in Las Vegas on New Year's weekend just for listening to Throwback 2K with Chris Cruz. The whole sensory experience with round-trip airfare, hotel, and spending cash to top it off. Be back this time next weekend and get ready to win soon.
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1: 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Viral VMA moments this weekend, and it should be very cool to see Madonna open the VMAs Sunday night. She has the most nominations this year as well. But back in 2003, she, along with Britney Spears and Christina Aguilera, created probably the most viral VMA moment of all time when they all kissed on stage. It's Britney and Madonna, Me Against the Music.

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iPhone? Android? Flip phone? 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

0: Put your brain to work on the beats that are burned into your soul. 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
1: 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I'm going to tell you right now, if you follow us on Instagram at Throwback2K Radio, you probably already know the answer to this week's Drums Only because we posted it there already. We're going to play you one of your favorite throwbacks, Drums Only. You tell us the name, you could win some money. This weekend's hint, it's an

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So far with 2 wins. Back for that song in 2004. Usher, yeah, on Throwback 2K. 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

A photo of Nelly and Ashanti was featured on her custom clutch that she brought to the 2023 MTV Video Music Awards. It was a photo of them from 20 years ago when they first exchanged numbers back in 2003. It's our viral VMA Moments Weekend on Throwback 2K. 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
1: Back in the day.

wasn't the only person interrupting folks on stage at the MTV Video Music Awards. Do you remember what act got interrupted in 2006 during their acceptance speech? 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

0: heard the news. Now. Yeah. Experience it for yourself. Backstreet's back. It's all right. You could be off to see Backstreet at the Sphere in Las Vegas on New Year's weekend just for listening to Throwback 2K with Chris Cruz. The whole sensory experience with round-trip airfare, hotel, and spending cash to top it off. Be back this time next weekend and get ready to win soon.
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15: 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But do you remember what happened to Panic at the Disco in 2006? 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

0: 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Throughout his career so far, Eminem has nabbed 15 because he's the GOAT.
1: Yeah.
0: Throwback 2K. 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

0: The host of this Sunday's MTV VMAs, Snoop, on Throwback 2K. It's our VMA Viral Moments weekend. And 1 hour from now, you could be winning free money as we play drums only, like our most recent winner, Shelby.
1: Woohoo! I've never won anything, so this is awesome.
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0: That makes me so sad, but I'm happy now because you get $100 in free money coming your way.
1: Oh, that's so cool. Thank you.
0: Yeah, I got you, girl. If you want to be like Shelby and win money, play drums only right here in an hour.
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22: Minnesota families are tired from all the challenges over the past few years. More than anything, we're tired of politics as usual. Politicians in St. Paul ignored big problems. The problems got huge, and now those same elected officials claim to have the solution. Eric Putnam is one of those politicians. Here's the truth. While local prosecutors have estimated the fraud to be as high as $9 billion, Eric Putnam refused to hold state officials accountable. He voted against common sense solutions like requiring state agencies to publish plans to combat waste, fraud, and abuse. He even opposed holding accountable the state officials who failed us despite evidence that fraud totaled billions of dollars. But now it's campaign season, and Putnam is claiming otherwise. Those are the same old political games that have gotten us into this mess. Don't reward politics as usual. Let's get Minnesota back on track. And that starts with opposing Eric Putnam in November. This independent expenditure is paid for by ProJobs Majority. It is not coordinated with or approved by any candidate. Nor is any candidate responsible for it.
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26: 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Let's unleash the 2K hits now.

We're all cheering on Taylor Swift this Sunday at the MTV Video Music Awards. She'll be accepting the first ever VMA Artist Director Honors. Congrats, Swiftie. She's on Throwback 2K. You belong with me.

My TikTok algorithm is weird. It's Chris Cruz on Throwback 2K. I saw a video of an ice cream shop that is run by puppets where they sing you Weezer songs as you walk by. It makes no sense, but I really want their ice cream now. It's Beverly Hills on Throwback 2K.

K. Just a throwback. Sundays never felt so good. I'm Chris Cruz, and this is Throwback 2K on 104.7 KCLD.

0: Spread the news now. Yeah. Experience it for yourself. Backstreet's back. It's all right. You could be off to see Backstreet at the Sphere in Las Vegas on New Year's weekend just for listening to Throwback 2K with Chris Cruz. The whole sensory experience with round-trip airfare, hotel, and spending cash to top it off. Be back this time next weekend and get ready to win soon.
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19: 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It's our viral VMA moments weekend, and Rihanna may have one of the most talked about moments ever, where she opened the 2012 VMAs with a killer performance of We Found Love, and then later that night won Video of the Year with the same song. Riri, inside the Throwback 2K.

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Thank you for following us on Instagram at Throwback2KRadio. I appreciate you so much. Your request for JoJo, Too Little Too Late, is on right now.

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1: 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You're the next contestant on Drums Only. 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Bye-bye.

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1: 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We'll play you a throwback. Drums Only. You tell us the name. You could get paid. Here's a clue. It's a throwback from Avril Lavigne.

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We love the VMAs, but it can be hard to watch sometimes when you don't know the names of all the artists. Well, here on Throwback 2K, we only play throwbacks from artists you know the names of. I promise. Like, for example, this is Jimmy Eat World.

0: news now. Yeah. Experience it for yourself. Backstreet's back, it's all right. You could be off to see Backstreet at the Sphere in Las Vegas on New Year's weekend just for listening to Throwback 2K with Chris Cruz. 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
20: 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And in 2008, Britney came back with the sweep. She won Best Female Video, Best Pop Video, and Video of the Year, all three categories she was nominated in for Peace.

0: 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Spoiler alerts, they weren't. But hey, at least you had room for tots.
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0: Killers, Mr. Brightside on Throwback 2K. I'm your host, Chris Cruz. It's our VMA Viral Moments weekend, and I can't think of an artist who's made more of an impact on the VMAs than Britney Spears.
1: Hi, my name's Emily from West Virginia, and I'd like to hear Britney Spears. Have a great weekend. Thank you.
0: Of course. Rihanna and Eminem next, and then OG Britney Spears, Baby One More Time.
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13: 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More than anything, we're tired of politics as usual. Politicians in St. Paul ignored big problems. The problems got huge, and now those same elected officials claim to have the solution. Eric Putnam is one of those politicians. Here's the truth. While local prosecutors have estimated the fraud to be as high as $9 billion, Eric Putnam refused to hold state officials accountable. He voted against common sense solutions like requiring state agencies to publish plans to combat waste, fraud, and abuse. He even opposed holding accountable the state officials who failed us despite evidence that fraud totaled billions of dollars. But now it's campaign season, and Putnam is claiming otherwise. Those are the same old political games that have gotten us into this mess. Don't reward politics as usual. Let's get Minnesota back on track. And that starts with opposing Eric Putnam in November. This independent expenditure is paid for by ProJobs Majority. It is not coordinated with or approved by any candidate, nor is any candidate responsible for it.
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But here at Throwback 2K, we love Britney. We love her for who she is. We love her music. We love her legacy. 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
1: The Matrix wasn't just a movie. It was a reason to buy sunglasses and question everything. Mostly why Keanu Reeves didn't age.

We're talking all things VMAs this weekend on Throwback 2K. The show is Sunday night, hosted by Snoop, Madonna with the most nominations, and Taylor Swift to receive a brand new honorary award as well. Here's Evanescence, Bring Me to Life.

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0: It was Taylor Swift's very first Moon Man for Video of the Year. Do you remember the song? That's next inside the Throwback 2K Vault.
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0: 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The whole sensory experience with round-trip airfare, hotel, and spending cash to top it off. 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

0: Hey, it's Chris Cruz with Throwback 2K. Thank you for spending part of your weekend with me on 104.7 KCLD. I love you so much.
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3: 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And Taylor was no stranger to the VMAs, but in 2015, she picked up her first Video of the Year Moon Man for the star-studded Bad Blood music video featuring Kendrick Lamar.

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4: 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What's up with Wendy? Our remix of the week, our throwback of the week from the year 2008, a hot pick from Rosé, and

It's the Weekend Throwdown. I'm Jagger, and Zara Larsson has had a great year in 2026. Zara just celebrated this song's 11th anniversary. It's a hit now due to viral clips of her and her fans dancing to the song on stage at her shows. Here's Zara Larsson and Lush Life on the

0: Morrison. The song is Lush Life. It's the Weekend Throwdown. I'm Jagger. It's BuzzFeed quiz time on the show. Ginger is off this weekend. So for this week, we have I Bet I Can Guess the Exact Season You Were Born In with just a few questions. All right, so BuzzFeed, I took the quiz, and I guess technically you're right. I'm born December 9th, but that's still technically fall. And BuzzFeed said I'm guessing fall. You're warm, nostalgic, and all about comfort. You love crisp air, changing leaves, and the cozy transition into the holidays. Your perfect day includes a warm drink, a flannel shirt, and watching the world transform into autumn colors. It's not a terrible description, BuzzFeed. It sounds kind of nice.
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is Ariana Grande. It's the Weekend Throwdown. I'm Jagger. Hit us up on our socials anytime at WKND Throwdown. We would love to play your song on the show. Like for Emily, who's listening to us on Power 101.7, the hottest music in Salisbury, Maryland. She wants to hear Dominic Fike. Here's Baby Doll.

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2: 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Or better yet, go to Times Square, take a picture of me with a Kodak. 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And tonight, let's enjoy life.

Weekend Throwdown. I'm Jagger, and in the video for this song for Tame Impala, you might notice the star of the video is Joe Keery, also known as Joe. That's right, check it out. This is Loser from Tame Impala on the Weekend Throwdown.

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0: Number five, Somber, My Body Isn't Ready. Number four, Taylor Swift, I Knew It, I Knew You.
3: Standing there in the light of the window, wearing that same smile. Man, it's been a while, but I knew it, I knew you.
0: In at three, it's Miley and Bass Persuades.
4: We can stay like this forever. It's already for the night, put our bodies close together.
0: Number two, Stella Lefty in Boston.
5: On the train back to Boston.
0: One to go. She's been breaking records left and right in 2026. We'll play number one next.
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2: There are a lot of things that Gen Z doesn't quite get about millennials. The latest, wearing heels. While millennials are pretty much dug in on their love of sporting stilettos for a night out, Gen Z, they are all about comfort, preferring to wear flats or even sneakers to a party or to a club. The debate has taken TikTok by storm, and Gen Zers, they're defending their choice to wear comfortable shoes. Honestly, as an elder millennial with foot problems, I think they're onto something here.
3: Yo, what's up? It's Will I Am, and more of the Weekend Throwdown with my homeboy Jagger. Is next.
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That is Tame Impala and Jenny. It's the Weekend Throwdown. Hit us up on our socials anytime at WKND Throwdown. We would love to play your song on the show. This one's for Annabelle, who is listening to us on Mix 96.5, the 90s to now in Houston, Texas. And she wants us to play Cat's Eye. Here's Animal. And thanks for listening to the Weekend Throwdown.

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It's been characterized as a dreamy, up-tempo, all-pop anthem that channels the iconic energy of 90s rom-coms and the punk rock edge of the early aughts. Check it out, Rosé. This is New Trick on the Weekend Throwdown.

There's your Throwdown Throwback from 2017, Charlie Puth, and attention, it's the weekend Throwdown. It's trivia time on the show. Ginger's off this weekend. Here's your question. It might sound unusual, but 10% of people say they do this in their kitchen. What is it? We will find out the answer in less than 6 minutes. Now it's the weekend, and cry for me on the weekend Throwdown.

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1: 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It's trivia time. Here's your question once again. It might sound unusual, but 10% of people say they do this in their kitchen. What is it? Actually, it's something I'm guilty of, and Ginger hates when I do it. The answer is use their oven for storage.
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0: It's the weekend throwdown of Jagger. There's social media buzzing with some unconfirmed rumors that Miley might headline the 2027 Super Bowl halftime show. Though nothing has become official yet from the NFL, this is Miley's latest. It's Bass Persuades on the weekend throwdown.
1: Let's go.

0: this is Kesha, and more of the Weekend Throwdown with Jagger is coming up next.
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15: Minnesota families are tired from all the challenges over the past few years. More than anything, we're tired of politics as usual. Politicians in St. Paul ignored big problems. The problems got huge, and now those same elected officials claim to have the solution. Eric Putnam is one of those politicians. Here's the truth. While local prosecutors have estimated the fraud to be as high as $9 billion, Eric Putnam refused to hold state officials accountable. He voted against common sense solutions like requiring state agencies to publish plans to combat waste, fraud, and abuse. He even opposed holding accountable the state officials who failed us despite evidence that fraud totaled billions of dollars. But now it's campaign season, and Putnam is claiming otherwise. Those are the same old political games that have gotten us into this mess. Don't reward politics as usual. Let's get Minnesota back on track. And that starts with opposing Eric Putnam in November. This independent expenditure is paid for by ProJobs Majority. It is not coordinated with or approved by any candidate, nor is any candidate responsible for it.
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I'm Jagger. Hit us up on our socials anytime at WKND Throwdown. We would love to play your song on the show. This one's for Krista. She is checking us out on Pulse FM, all the hits in Raleigh, North Carolina. And she wants to hear Tame Impala's latest. Here's Loser on the Weekend Throwdown.

0: What we gonna do right here is go back, way back, back into time.
1: Your throwback of the week this week is T.I. and Whatever You Like from 2008. Whatever You Like peaked atop Billboard's Hot 100, becoming T.I.'s first solo song to do so as a lead artist, and his second to do so overall after his guest appearance on Justin Timberlake's song My Love in 2006. Whatever You Like topped the chart for 7 non-consecutive weeks and remained in the top 3 of the charts for over 12 non-consecutive weeks as well. It was named the 16th most successful song from 2000 to 2009 on Billboard's Hot 100 Songs of the Decade. Here it is, your throwback of the week, number 1 this weekend back in 2008. It's T.I., Whatever You Like, on the Weekend Throwdown.
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the Weekend Throwdown. I'm Jagger. This song's in the end credits to Spider-Man Brand New Day, and it's gained commercial success charting in Australia, New Zealand, the UK, and of course here in the US on Billboard's Hot 100. This is Steve Lacy with Oh Yeah on the Weekend Throwdown. Come on.

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7: 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You see, Morgan temporarily vacated her apartment and has gone to a hotel because a pipe burst in her apartment, a pipe that made her sense of reality and apartment ceiling all come crashing down. 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
9: What jobs can you get with a two-year degree? 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

It's the weekend thread. Adam Jagger and Moonwalkin' by Longshot features a direct lyrical and performance reference to Michael Jackson, including the lyric Moonwalkin' like Michael Jackson, and of course choreography inspired by his signature dance. Here's Longshot on the weekend thread.